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Again, Aaron is just works along with the guys from the Rebel Auction Company. A couple of minutes now back of the 8 o'clock hour as we play. I had a call from a young lady. She says, "Grady, please play Under the Boardwalk in Memory of My Mom, Lucy Brown." So, young lady, here is your song, done with the Drifters and Under the Boardwalk.

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Okay, turning back the hands of time there to the archive for Repeat Records. Good song on one of their anthologies. And hey, that's Summertime to Me by the late Dale Van Horn. It's a wonderful evening to be around with you guys. 27 again before the hour of 9 o'clock. And don't forget, 9 o'clock tonight, we'll have those Sunday night backseat love songs that everybody just absolutely loves. And we've got some good ones picked out tonight for another big Sunday night. If you want to hear something tonight, give me a call, 803-775-9534, and we'll do our very best to find it and play it for you if we have it here with us. So good to be around tonight. Okay, I want to remind you again about tomorrow morning, 11 o'clock in the field over there at Solana Auction in Darlington. Talking to my main man, Troy, a while back, and Troy says, Grady, the inside is completely full. The tables are full, and they've got a lot of furniture inside. Had some beautiful furniture on the inside last week, and they'll have several rows outside by the time everybody gets there in the morning and unloads their truck. But anyhow, I'm looking to see three or four rows over there on the outside. And, of course, I want to remind you this. If you're thinking about downsizing your home, they've been setting some estates out of Charlotte here lately, and if you're thinking about downsizing, they'll come to your home, they'll look at what you've got, they'll they'll tell you what they think is best for you, and just great people. Troy is just a good guy. Troy is the best auctioneer that I have ever heard a lot of them, but he's the best I have ever heard. And Troy, of course, is the auctioneer, does that part of the business, and his sister, Jessie, is the bookkeeper, and handles all the money on the inside. So just a great working team there at Solana Auction, 843-393-7631. 25 before the hour of 9 o'clock. Boy, when you're having a good time playing good music, time really shoots to get it away. Hey, going to play one right now by the Times. 1962 was a good year for the Times. They had a song called So Much in Love, and man, it was a great song. But anyhow, a guy by the name of J. Bird Uzel sang with the Times, and this one's one of the better songs. Actually, 1974, it was released as a disco song. But the rest is history. Tonight, everybody shags to Miss Grace. Hey, I'm Grady with you till 10 tonight.

0: You know, some things never change. A new year and Coca-Cola. 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Been there and still there. What a great taste. Coca-Cola.
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A new year and Coca-Cola. Coca-Cola, still number one. 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Coca-Cola.

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2: Okay, 15 back of the 9 o'clock hour, and we're in our hour tonight of love songs, and we played some couple of good love songs. We got some great ones lined up between now. 10 o'clock tonight, hey, that last one we played, somebody wanted to know, Glenn Campbell. Glenn Campbell, Turn Around, Look at Me. That song was probably recorded sometime in the mid-1960s. Of course, the Vogues came along and did their version of it. Hey, my friend Bubba Beasley, my late friend Bubba Beasley, died this month. No, died in May several years ago. And Bubba loved this song, done by the Fantastic Shakers. Bo Strontz on the lead, and the song simply says, "Where do I go? Tonight in memory, my friend Bubba Beasley."

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And the guy's name is Chuck Willis. The backside of that record was Hang Up My Rock and Roll Shoes. And believe it or not, after he sang that song, Chuck Willis, he died. I'm going to give you some more information on that. 23, now back at the 9 o'clock hour. You on the Beat Show? Gonna Walk Away From Love. David Ruffin. Jimmy Ruffin's brother. Of course, David sang My

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Okay, one of those songs you don't play very often. You don't hear it very often. I think the last time I heard that song was when I played it. Of course, it's done by one of those one-hit wonders. His name was Dale Ward, and A Letter from Sherry, released on sometime around 1969. Hey, 86 degrees still. The Myrtle Beach temperature, a warm night in Myrtle Beach, and the Myrtle Beach temperature always brought to you by our friend Aaron Easters from Aaron Easters Equipment Company and the Rebel Auction Company. I just had a call from Belinda Black, and Belinda and her son are listening to me tonight. Belinda lost her husband a couple of months ago and enjoys the show, and they enjoy listening. And, my wife and I have been married 55 years. It's unreal how quickly time gets away from us. And speaking of time getting away from us, Belinda, I'll play this for your family. Jimmy Eilidge. Several people have released this song. Well, this is one of the prettiest versions of it. It's funny. A time slips away. 22 before the hour of 10 o'clock, Sunday night. I'm Grady. Good music with you tonight.

You know, some things never change. A new year and Coca-Cola. Coca-Cola, still number one. Been there and still there. What a great taste. Coca-Cola.

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1: Okay, 14 before the 10 o'clock hour, boys. Some people really seem to enjoy this Sunday night hour that we call the Backseat Love Song Hour. And, you know, Charlie Griffin and I did the show for a few years back early on. And he coined a phrase called the Sunday Night Backseat Love Songs. And so tonight's the Sunday Night Backseat Charlie Griffin Love Song Hour. Okay, 14 before the 10 o'clock hour. Hello once again to Valinda Black. And, when she would call, I would think she would be telling me Belinda, but it's Valinda. Beautiful name. And she lost her husband a couple of months ago. So, Belinda, hope you and your son are enjoying the show tonight. We've got two or three more great love songs here as we play some of the best love songs that money can buy. We get them and I play them on Sunday night. The Everly Brothers.

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You know, some things never change. A new year in Coca-Cola. Coca-Cola is still number one. Been there and still there. What a great taste. Coca-Cola.

Okay, we've had a wonderful time being with you guys since 6 o'clock this afternoon. God willing, I'll see you again next Sunday with more of what we call Sunday Night Backseat Love Songs from 9 to 10, which everybody loves, and 3 hours of beach music. We've had a wonderful time tonight. Hope and pray that you will have a good week. And as we normally close our show, like everything I do, I hope and pray that God will continue to be with you and bless you as He has so wonderfully and graciously blessed me and mine. The night show, of course, is being dedicated, this song, to the memory of Freda McLeod for her husband, Olin McLeod. And yes, Virginia, there is a Santa Claus. Good night, everybody.

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7: Sunday night forecast for Eastern South Carolina from the Community Broadcasters Weather Center. Tonight is warm with a low around 75. The beginning of next week sees a slight cool down, 91 degrees on Monday with a 35% chance of rain. Each day next week, we'll see a better shot at rain.
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1: Sunday night forecast for Eastern South Carolina from the Community Broadcasters Weather Center. Tonight is warm with a low around 75. The beginning of next week sees a slight cool down, 91 degrees on Monday with a 35% chance of rain. Each day next week, we'll see a better shot at rain.
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1: Sunday night forecast for Eastern South Carolina from the Community Broadcasters Weather Center. Tonight is warm with a low around 75. The beginning of next week sees a slight cool down, 91 degrees on Monday with a 35% chance of rain. Each day next week, we'll see a better shot at rain.
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1: Sunday night forecast for Eastern South Carolina from the Community Broadcasters Weather Center. Tonight is warm with a low around 75. The beginning of next week sees a slight cool down, 91 degrees on Monday with a 35% chance of rain. Each day next week, we'll see a better shot at rain.
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1: Sunday night forecast for Eastern South Carolina from the Community Broadcasters Weather Center. Tonight is warm with a low around 75. The beginning of next week sees a slight cool down, 91 degrees on Monday with a 35% chance of rain. Each day next week, we'll see a better shot at rain.
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1: Sunday night forecast for Eastern South Carolina from the Community Broadcasters Weather Center. Tonight is warm with a low around 75. The beginning of next week sees a slight cool down, 91 degrees on Monday with a 35% chance of rain. Each day next week, we'll see a better shot at rain.
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1: Sunday night forecast for Eastern South Carolina from the Community Broadcasters Weather Center. Tonight is warm with a low around 75. The beginning of next week sees a slight cool down, 91 degrees on Monday with a 35% chance of rain. Each day next week, we'll see a better shot at rain.
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1: Your Sunday night forecast for Eastern South Carolina from the Community Broadcasters Weather Center. Tonight is warm with a low around 75. The beginning of next week sees a slight cool down, 91 degrees on Monday with a 35% chance of rain. Each day next week, we'll see a better shot at rain.
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3: Here's your community broadcaster's weather for today, July 27th. A mild start to the week, 89 degrees will be the high for today, 25% chance of afternoon showers, with clouds hanging around most of the day. Tuesday improves nicely to 92 and 10% chance of rain. Wednesday, similar, also at 92. Thursday will be at 90 degrees.
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7: Here's your community broadcaster's weather for today, July 27th. A mild start to the week, 89 degrees will be the high for today, 25% chance of afternoon showers, with clouds hanging around most of the day. Tuesday improves nicely to 92 and 10% chance of rain. Wednesday, similar, also at 92. Thursday will be at 90 degrees.
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9: Here's your Community Broadcaster's weather for today, July 27th. A mild start to the week, 89 degrees will be the high for today, 25% chance of afternoon showers, with clouds hanging around most of the day. Tuesday improves nicely to 92 and 10% chance of rain. Wednesday similar, also at 92. Thursday will be at 90 degrees.
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5: Here's your community broadcaster's weather for today, July 27th. A mild start to the week, 89 degrees will be the high for today, 25% chance of afternoon showers, with clouds hanging around most of the day. Tuesday improves nicely to 92 and 10% chance of rain. Wednesday similar, also at 92. Thursday will be at 90 degrees.
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10: Here's your Community Broadcaster's weather for today, July 27th. A mild start to the week, 89 degrees will be the high for today, 25% chance of afternoon showers, with clouds hanging around most of the day. Tuesday improves nicely to 92 and 10% chance of rain. Wednesday similar, also at 92. Thursday will be at 90 degrees.
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0: A mild start to the week. 89 degrees will be the high for today. 25% chance of afternoon showers, with clouds hanging around most of the day. Tuesday improves nicely to 92 and 10% chance of rain. Wednesday, similar, also at 92. Thursday will be at 90 degrees.
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7: 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Here's your community broadcaster's weather for today, July 27th. A mild start to the week, 89 degrees will be the high for today, 25% chance of afternoon showers, with clouds hanging around most of the day. Tuesday improves nicely to 92 and 10% chance of rain. Wednesday similar, also at 92. Thursday will be at 90 degrees.
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12: Here's your community broadcaster's weather for today, July 27th. A mild start to the week, 89 degrees will be the high for today, 25% chance of afternoon showers, with clouds hanging around most of the day. Tuesday improves nicely to 92 and 10% chance of rain. Wednesday, similar, also at 92. Thursday will be at 90 degrees.
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Here's Olivia Dean, So Easy to Fall in Love.

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0: Star 97.1. Matt's gotcha here. And yes, it is a big, big birthday today. Happy 86th birthday to Bugs Bunny. Yes, that's right. His official debut in a Warner Brothers cartoon, A Wild Hare, was 86 years ago today. One of the most recognizable animated characters. And, of course, he also said his first, what's up, Doc, to audiences. So, yeah, there you go. Also, 52 years ago today, the first article of impeachment against Richard Nixon happened. So there's your, yeah, there's your politics. You want some politics. I know you don't, but there you go. All right, on the way, B.O.B., Bruno Mars, Lil Nas X.
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0: Here's your community broadcaster's weather for today, July 27th. A mild start to the week, 89 degrees will be the high for today, 25% chance of afternoon showers, with clouds hanging around most of the day. Tuesday improves nicely to 92 and 10% chance of rain. Wednesday similar, also at 92. Thursday will be at 90 degrees.
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0: before you go, there's something I want you to have.
1: Oh, it's beautiful. But wait a minute, isn't this...
0: Yeah, yes it is.
1: But I thought the old lady dropped it into the ocean in the end.
0: Well, baby, I went down and got it for you.
1: Aw, you shouldn't have.

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Here's Teddy Swims.

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1: Star 97.1, Matt's got you here. And yes, box office is in. And despite crybabies like Elon Musk whining and crying all over the internet about how much they didn't like the film, The Odyssey, sitting at number one, $87 million in week two. Nobody even bothered to challenge it, believe it or not. Toy Story 5, by the way, crossed over $1 billion domestically. Now, the biggest threat to The Odyssey will come this weekend as Spider-Man Brand New Day comes out on Friday. And the main reason why nobody challenged The Odyssey was there's nothing else new in the theaters. And we were all, you know, telling Elon Musk to go shut up. All right, Ellie Goulding, Olivia Rodrigo, and Glass Animals all coming up.
2: 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This month, we're welcoming Press Play for the first time to the Florence After 5 stage. The brainchild of leader Dave Sims, Press Play delivers the songs you know, the music you love, and the energy that transforms every event into an unforgettable celebration. 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Florence After 5 celebrates its 16th season this year as an award-winning block party perfectly suited to get your weekend off right. 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
1: Here's your community broadcaster's weather for today, July 27th. A mild start to the week, 89 degrees will be the high for today, 25% chance of afternoon showers, with clouds hanging around most of the day. Tuesday improves nicely to 92 and 10% chance of rain. Wednesday similar, also at 92. Thursday will be at 90 degrees.
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Berg's Bowls has charcuterie boards, bowls, and vases. $100 gift certificate. 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

0: Star 97.1, Matt Scotcha here. And yes, Flamingos baseball back tonight. The Birds are home as they take on the Macon Bacon. Gates open at 6 o'clock. First pitch is at 7. Got a doubleheader on Wednesday night, so the gates will open at 5 for Bark in the Park. And then the season finale, it is Fan Appreciation Night, July the 31st, as they take on the hated Lexington County Blowfish. You can head on over to FlorenceFlamingos.com for more ticket ideas and everything else that is coming up. Yeah, Harry Potter night, unfortunately, got rained out on Saturday, if you're wondering. We'll have all the home games right here on Star 97.1. All right, on the way, Pitbull, Benson Boone, and Luke Combs.
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0: Here's your community broadcaster's weather for today, July 27th. A mild start to the week, 89 degrees will be the high for today, 25% chance of afternoon showers, with clouds hanging around most of the day. Tuesday improves nicely to 92 and 10% chance of rain. Wednesday similar, also at 92. Thursday will be at 90 degrees.
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It's Star 97.1. I mentioned it earlier, but for those of you who are just now tuning in, we'll tell you what's coming up at the box office this weekend. Here's Doechii, Anxiety.

0: Star 97.1, Matt's got you here. And yes, the biggest movie of the summer is supposed to be opening this Friday. And we'll see if it can knock off The Odyssey. It's Spider-Man, Brand New Day. So yeah, Tom Holland and his girlfriend Zendaya are back. And they brought Mark Ruffalo in it as the Hulk. John Bernthal will be the Punisher. So yeah, they're talking about $230 to $300 million in its opening weekend. And if it hits 300, it would be the second biggest opening in movie history, only behind Avengers Endgame. So there you go. We've got a new Spider-Man movie. Spider-Man coming back to theaters on Friday. All right, disclosure, somber Benson Boone all coming up.
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0: Here's your community broadcaster's weather for today, July 27th. A mild start to the week, 89 degrees will be the high for today, 25% chance of afternoon showers, with clouds hanging around most of the day. Tuesday improves nicely to 92 and 10% chance of rain. Wednesday similar, also at 92. Thursday will be at 90 degrees.
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0: Star 97.1, that's going to do it for me, Matt. I am out of here. Enjoy the rest of your Monday. I know I will. Because that's how life goes, man. We got to go one day at a time, right? One day at a time. Coming off a horrible vacation, so I definitely need to enjoy Monday. All right, Lizzo, Bruno Mars, and Shaboozy all coming up. See you tomorrow.
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0: Your overnight community broadcaster forecast for the PD stays warm and muggy with a low near 73 degrees. Tuesday will be 92 and 10% chance of rain, a nice improvement. And on Thursday will be the best day of the week, 90 degrees and just a 5% chance of rain. Friday is clear and 90 with no rain, a beautiful end to the week.
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0: He capped off a 7-1 frame for Macon, taking a 12-7 lead. Last chance for the Mingos, Brandon Gibbs hitting one into left field. And again, it is Nicholas Richardson. He makes the running grab, and that wrapped that game up in a 12-7 defeat for the Florence Flamingos. Macon getting 7 runs across in the 9th inning, 9 runs in the last 2 frames to extend their winning streak, which they have now brought to 10 games. See the umpire meeting at home plate. Our home plate umpire for tonight's game, Gary Smetana, Ryan Graham, and Andrew Logue are the base umpires here for tonight. And Brian Miller with you from the Florence Flamingos Broadcast Network, now welcoming in our audience on Star 97.1, the home of today's best music. We thank you so much for joining us, as tonight is also the home for some CPL baseball here on this Monday evening. Looking at the standings for the Western Division right now in the CPL, things are starting to take shape a little bit as we make our final push towards the playoffs. The Macon Bacon, winners of their last 10, they are currently in second place, one game behind the Asheboro Zookeepers for first. Forest City currently in the 3 seed, 2 games behind Macon, and 3 behind the first place Zookeepers. The HB Thomasville High Toms, the first team out, they are 2 games behind Forest City for the third and final playoff position. In the East, things are getting much more competitive there. Moorhead City still on top, although they have lost their last 3, including a very entertaining manager ejection earlier against the Tri-City. They're still on top, though, with a 30-11 record. Wilmington Sharks are behind them, 3.5 back of Moorhead City, and the Tri-City Chili Peppers currently in the third and final playoff spot. They're tied up, though, with the Holly Springs Salamanders, who have won their last 7, and the Peninsula Pilots are a half game behind Tri-City and Holly Springs. See the starting defensive lineup today for the Florence Flamingos, as they'll be out in a few minutes. The starting pitcher today for the Pink and Whites will be the righty Zeph Arnold, who has been outstanding in his second summer here in Flowtown. Should be a fun one here on this Monday night. Should have a good crowd here at Carolina Bank Field. As you see, the Mingos will be looking pretty in pink tonight as they're coming out of their dugout down the first baseline. It's the Mingos and the Bacon, the penultimate meeting between the two rivals this season. They will meet one final time in the last game of the regular season. That will be Saturday night in Macon. And it's the last meeting between these two teams here at Carolina Bank Field. Hope you join us for it. Should be a fun one here at the ballpark. Take a quick break for our national anthem. On the other side, we'll have starting lineups and first pitch between the Mingos and the Bacon. All that and more coming up next.
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0: Today, in my opinion, best one this season. Hope you joined us for that, as it is almost time for first pitch here on this Monday evening. There's another meeting between the Flamingos and the Bacon. Zeph Arnold is the starting pitcher today for the home team. You can see the defense behind him. Battery mate today will be Jack McCarthy, coming from George Mason. Brandon Gibbs, a newer addition to the roster, playing the hot corner. Cole Belfonte at short, Tyler Vespi at second, and Ethan Schimmel from Southern Wesleyan is occupying first base today. Outfield going left to right for the Flamingos, Josh Williams, Davis DiRico, and Landon Gaz. Arnold and company will be facing a Macon Bacon lineup that will be led off by their left fielder, Nicholas Richardson, followed by Seth Alford, patrolling center field, and Carson Zagrin, the three-hole hitter today, playing second base for Macon. Max Prosney, the right fielder, will be hitting cleanup. He'll be followed by the shortstop, Grant Jordan, and Aiden Zagrin, the first baseman, will be hitting sixth today. 7-8-9 for Macon, Bear Testerman at third, Oakley Willingham, the catcher, and Charles Cassingham, the designated hitter, will be rounding out the order today for the away team. And that's Richardson, Alford, Zagrin, Prosney, Jordan, Zagrin, Testerman, Willingham, and Cassingham. And again, it's Zeph Arnold on the mound for the Flamingos today. He has been outstanding in his second summer here in Flowtown. Made 5 appearances so far this summer, 4 starts, thrown 17 and a third, an ERA of 2.08 for him this season. Only allowed 4 earned runs throughout the summer, 20 strikeouts for him as well. It's over 1 an inning, but he does have 16 walks surrendered on the year as well. Been in 17 and a third innings pitched so far from Arnold, coming from Francis Marion. Originally from Louisiana. The Cajun looking to get early out here as Nicholas Richardson will be up first for Macon. Coming from South Alabama. Arnold set, ready to deal from the windup. He kicks and fires home, and that one will be taken upstairs for ball number one at 91 miles per hour. First pitch coming in at 7:03 Eastern Time. Thank you again for joining us here on the Florence Flamingos Broadcast Network. The 1-0 fouled away. It'll be a 1-1 count to Richardson to open up tonight's ballgame. For Richardson, having himself a very good season as he takes that one high for ball number two. Batting average of 311 on the year. On base, 523. Leading the team. As he takes that one for strike number two. Large reason for the on-base percentage for the lefty, as high as it is. He has 44 walks this season. 2-2. And he is a ball away from earning his 45th. Base on balls on the year. It'll be a full count to start the ball game tonight. Arnold looking to find the zone. Here he is from the windup. He kicks, he fires. The 3-2 will be taken high for ball number four. So fittingly, it is a walk to Richardson to begin the ball game. Again, his 45th this season. The most in the league by a decent margin. Now up 6 on Ronnie Rowley from Moorhead City. So Richardson at first. Seth Alford now up for Macon. Righty coming in from North Florida. Arnold set. Now from the stretch, he comes home, and that will be taken for strike number one on the upper half of the zone, coming in at 82 miles per hour. Off-speed pitch from the righty to begin his second batter today. Still looking for his first out. 0-1, and that'll be taken low. For Alford, a less than stellar 163 batting average for him this season. Has four runs batted in on the year as he rips that one down the left field line. Hooking foul, but it will stay fair. It's extra bases for Alford. He makes his way into second. Richardson will stay at third. And Macon has two runners in scoring position to start off the game. A rocket from Seth Alford, 109 off of the bat, one of the highest exit velocities we have seen this season. On the bright side for the Flamingos, that didn't get a ton of air under it, so I was able to stay within the ballpark, but goodness, what a piece from the North of Florida Osprey. He gets on. There's runners on second and third. The three-hole hitter, Carson Zagrin, now up. Arnold said he comes home, and that one taken high and in. Zagrin getting out of the way of that pitch. Rotating around. Count starts at 1-0 to the second baseman. Time called. He exits the batter's box. And now he'll make his way back in. The divots in each of the batter boxes as the 1-0 finds the zone. Started to get a little evened out throughout today. Some added dirt and clay into the batter's circle. See if there's any adjustments from any of the hitters as far as their footing goes throughout the game. 1-1 swung on and missed. Arnold up early. He's up 1-2. And still looking for his first out. But the corner infielder's playing in for the Flamingos. 1-2. That one hit towards third. Gibbs will come in and it'll get past him. One run will score. Alford getting waved around. He will score as well. Macon takes a 2-0 lead. A very slow chopping ball heading in the direction of the third baseman, Brandon Gibbs. You can tell he just started to look up towards home plate as Richardson is making a charge for it. And as Gibbs was doing that at third, the ball got past him, wasn't able to field it. And heads up base running from Seth Alford as well as he rounded third. He was able to make his way up the line. He was able to get played across as well. So it's the 2-0 lead. Zagrin taking off from first. Here's the throw down, and it's not in time. So now a stolen base for the Bacon. Again, they have a runner in scoring position, already up 2-0. The Flamingos still looking for their first out. Max Prosney is the current batter for Macon. The right fielder from Georgia Southern. That's the helmet he's rocking right now. Arnold looking to find the zone on the 0-1. He comes home, and that'll be taken low. Prosney is certainly a familiar face for the Flamingos. Batting 240 on the year. 142 plate appearances for him on the season. As that one's fouled away, count will go to a ball and two strikes. Again, some notable hits for him. Last time these two teams met, that was 5 days ago, last Wednesday evening. That was the last CPL game that the Flamingos played also. 1-2. That one hit into left field. Williams drifting back in. He makes the grab for out number one. Good time for the Flamingos to get their first out as Williams is able to make the play. Had to backpedal just a tad to make the grab, but he's able to, and the Mingos get one out on the scoreboard. It'll be one out and one runner on for Grant Jordan, another guy that the Flamingos are certainly familiar with. He's been with the team for quite a while. First pitch, that one will get away from McCarthy, right back to him. No throw to third. Zagrin is able to swipe the bag. With how high Arnold threw that ball, way over the catcher's mask of Jack McCarthy, it took a hard bounce off of the backstop and the padding behind home and went right back to the catcher. Thought for a second there might be enough time to make a competitive throw towards third, but that was not the case, and then no throw is necessary. That one hit to short. It will be a 6-3 putout. Belfonte to Schimmel. But that's going to bring in a run. It is now a 3-0 Macon lead. So Flamingos are able to get their second out of the inning. But it does cost them a run. It's a 3-0 deficit for the Pink and Whites. With two outs and the bases empty, Aiden Zagrin, the first baseman, now up. Aiden, the twin brother of Carson, who batted earlier on in this inning. He just scored after that last ground out. First one to him misses. It's a 1-0 start to the future Kansas Jayhawk. He hits that one. Backhanded by Belfonte. He'll get up and quickly throw it to first, but it's off target. And it will be an infield single for Aiden Zagrin. It'll be another base runner for Macon, their fourth today. The previous three have scored. And it'll be at least one more hitter to start off the game. Hayden Bear Testerman, the future BYU Cougar, the third baseman today for Macon, now entering the batter's box. Arnold set, runner takes off. That one taken for a strike. They're down to second, a little offline. The second baseman, Tyler Vespi, led a little off of the bag. It'll be another stolen base for Macon. They have a runner on second. It's an 0-1 start to Testerman. Arnold again set, looking to end the half inning. Here's the pitch. That one hit just out of the glove of Gibbs. He will try to tag the runner at third, and he is not able to in time. Aiden Zagrin caught up in a tricky situation as that ball squirted out of the glove of Brandon Gibbs. With the runner going, he tried to make his way over and apply the tag, but he was not in time. And Macon will now have runners on the corners. Oakley Willingham, the catcher, the new batter. Before that, there will be a battery meeting between McCarthy and Arnold on top of the pitcher's mound. Looking to stop the bleeding with Macon up 3-0 early. Almost the complete opposite of how the last meeting between these teams started. It was the Flamingos who got out to a 3-0 lead in that one after the first inning. Of course, Macon was able to come back in that game, ultimately able to win it 12-7 after their late charge. We'll see if the Flamingos can get back on track in the bottom of the first. First, they need to record the third out here, though, as that one is fouled away by Willingham. Now go down as a souvenir. Count starts at 0-1 to the Macon catcher. Willingham, a newer addition to the team, 25 plate appearances for him.

order today for Macon. His teammate Nicholas Richardson waiting in the on-deck circle. First pitch to Cassingham, taken for strike number one. Fastball coming in at 90 miles per hour. He will find the heart of the zone, and Arnold up early. Again, he's set from the stretch. He looks home. He kicks and fires, and that one will be clubbed into the left center gap. That will get down. Zagrin will score. Testerman gets the wave. He will score. Here's a throw to second, and the relay is not in time. A two-run double for Charles Cassingham, and it is all Macon so far. They're up 5-0 in the top of the first inning.

Arnold remaining in the game after the meeting on the mound with the rest of the Flamingo infield. The lineup turns over. Nicholas Richardson digging in for the second time today and the second time in this inning. First pitch, a swing and a miss. And it is a 5-0 lead for Macon. The last two runs able to get on after the two-run double from the DH Castingham. That was a batter ago. 0-1, and that'll miss inside. And it's a reliable arm right now for the Flamingos that's getting hit around in Zepp Arnold. Came into tonight's game giving up just 4 earned runs on the season. As the 1-1 is taken high. Tonight, so far, giving up 5 runs. Facing a 2-1 count. Getting the leadoff man Richardson up. Here's the pitch. And that'll be fouled back. Richardson got things going with a walk to begin the ball game. Walked on a full 3-2 count. Now facing a 2-2 count. Arnold comes home. And that one will miss the zone. Another full count to Nicholas Richardson. Runners on second and third for Macon. 2 outs in the inning. Payoff coming from Arnold. Here it is, and it is swung on and tipped into the glove of McCarthy for strike number 3. The first strikeout today for Zepp Arnold. Game at a great time, but Macon able to make a statement early. They're up 5-0 as we head into the bottom of the first inning here on the Flamingos Broadcast Network. More to come up next.

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1: 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Davis DiRico leading things off, the center fielder, followed by a left fielder Josh Williams and the first baseman Ethan Schimmel. Right fielder Landon Gass hitting cleanup today, followed by the shortstop Cole Belfonte and the designated hitter Stowe Rogers. 7-8-9 for the Mingos today. The second baseman Tyler Vespi, the catcher Jack McCarthy, and the third baseman Brandon Gibbs. Again, that is DiRico, Williams, Schimmel, Gass, Belfonte, Rogers, Vespi, McCarthy, and Gibbs. The starting batting order today for the Pink and Whites. Again, brought to you by Seminar Brewing. Seminar is open for lunch Tuesday through Sunday. Killer burgers, crisp salads, and deliciously smoked wings. 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Stop by today. Devin Miller is the starting pitcher today for the Macon Bacon. He winds and fires home. And that one will be taken downstairs at 89 miles per hour. Davis DiRico out to a 1-0 start to begin the bottom of the first inning. Here's the pitch. That'll be taken away. So a 2-0 start to Davis DiRico. Batting .338 this season. Has been a very productive hitter for the Flamingos ever since the All-Star break ended. That one hit right field. And that will be lined into the glove of Max Aprosny to begin the bottom of the first. One up, one down. Gets you the Macon defensive lineup. And Oakley Willingham behind the plates. Aiden Zagrin at first. His twin Carson at second. Grant Jordan at short. And Bear Testerman at third. Outfield going left to right. Nicholas Richardson, Seth Alford, and Max Prosny, who just made that last grab. First one into Josh Williams. It's taken inside. Count starts at 1-0 to the third-year Flamingo. He fouls that one away, and that'll even up the counts. For Williams, his third season has easily been his best year in Floatown. A batting average of .404, an OPS of 1.044. A 1-1 to him will be called for a strike at 90 miles per hour. Williams will look to fight here on the 1-2. Miller said he comes home. And that will miss the zone to even up the counts. A little low. A little outside as well. An even 2-2 count to the lefty Williams. Miller comes home, and that will be swung on and missed for strike number three. So as good as the top of the first was for the Flamingos, or for Macon, pardon me, they have really continued that momentum here in the bottom half of the inning. Two up, two down for Miller. Looking for a 1-2-3 frame. Ethan Schimmel, the first baseman, stands in the way of that. First one taken low. For Schimmel, just 8 at-bats in CPL games for the Flamingos. Been with the team for just over the past week. He is batting .500, though. He lifts that one opposite way into left field. Richardson comes charging in, and he will settle under it and grab it for out number three. The Mingos go down in order. After one, it is a 5-0 lead for the Macon Bacon. More to come up next here on the Florence Flamingos Podcast Network.

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2: One and two, the base is empty. It doesn't matter all that much. Zagrin looking to protect, has a wider stance in the batter's box. Pants already dirty. Here's the 1-2. Now miss high. And probably the best comeback win for the Flamingos this season was another game that was a suspended one, as the 2-2 finds the zone. It's the second strikeout for Zeph Arnold today. It's first in the inning, and it's two up, two down. There'll be two outs, and the base is empty for Max Prosny, the Macon right fielder. He's 0 for 1 today, flew out to left field, and ending a go. We're just going back to the best comeback victory of the season for the Flamingos, as that misses the zone for ball number one. Again, it was another suspended game that started off much earlier in the season. It was the third game of the year when they took on the Asheboro Zookeepers. And when they made the game up, back on July 9th, as that will miss the zone for ball number two. When they restarted that game, the Mingos at one point were down 8-0. But they had later come back to pick up an 11-10 win. 2-0 called for a strike. Arguably the best victory of the season for the Mingos. 2-1 popped up. That will stay within the infields, and it will be the shortstop, Belfonte, making his way over to the other side. He makes the grab for out number three. So a very good response for Zeph Arnold. He retires the Macon Bacon in order. Heading into the bottom of the second, still a 5-0 game here from Floatown. More to come up next.
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2: Landon Gaz leading things off for the Flamingos. The right fielder for the pink and white will lead off the bottom of the second inning with the Mingos down 5-0. It will be Gaz, Belfonte, and Rogers digging in for the Mingos. once again facing Devin Miller, threw just 10 pitches in the first inning. Retired the Mingos 1-2-3 in what has been an outstanding start to this game for Macon. Miller comes home, and the first pitch will be taken for strike number one. And all speed one, 81 miles per hour from the righty. Has another guy that has a newer addition to the Flamingo roster. Now 50 at-bats in as the count moves to 1-1. Batting 320 on the year. Slash line of 320, 403. And 480. He grounds that one to short. It's picked up by Jordan. He fires it across the diamond, and it is in time for out number one. Mingos have been able to make contact tonight. Still looking to get on base, though. The first ground out of tonight's game. A couple of flyouts to the two opposite corners of the outfield as well, and one strikeout to Josh Williams. That's how Miller has started his outing. Four up, four down. Cole Belfonte looking to get on. Shortstop, another guy that's been out to a good start hitting-wise. First one, misses the zone. Count starts at 1-0. Belfonte batting 300 on the year. An OPS of 778. 1-0. Now one grounded towards second. And it will be Carson Zagrin shuffling over and tossing it over to his twin brother, Aiden, for out number two. That's another quick start to the inning for Miller. Again, through just 10 pitches in the first inning. And now five in the second. He's already gotten himself a couple of outs. Still Rogers looking to get on. Grounds it to short. And just as this inning started, it will be a 6-3 putout to end inning number two. A very quick second inning here from Florence, South Carolina. Mingos again go down in order after two. Still a 5-0 game from Carolina Bank Field. More to come up next. It's the CPL on the Florence Flamingos Broadcast Network.
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2: 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One big inning for Macon so far in the top of the first. That's how they've gotten out to a 5-0 lead here from Florence, South Carolina. 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Arnold comes home, and he misses just low for ball number one. Grant Jordan, the current batter for Macon, 0 for 1 today, but he did bring in a run. It was a 6-3 ground out that brought in a run for Macon. One of five that they put up in the first inning. 1-0. Arnold winds in five. Myers, and that one will be taken outside for ball number two. So it'll be Jordan, Aiden Zagrin, and then Testerman due up for Macon in the inning. 2-0 pitch. That one surely sounded like a broken bat. Now is lifted into right field and will be caught by Gaz for out number one. You know, for that, cracking the bat. Still a good piece of contact from Jordan. Probably good news for the Mingos there, as they're able to get their first out of inning number three. Looking for another here with Aiden Zagrin in the first baseman now up. Arnold comes home, and that one cracked into the right center gap. Gaz drifting back, and he will not get to it. It one hops the wall. Zagrin making his way towards second. He's looking for more. He's heading into third. Here's the relay throw, and it's not in time. Zagrin not sliding into third, though. The third base coach and the head coach for Macon, Jesse Litch, very upset at him for not sliding into the bag. He's still able to get in safely. It'll be a one-out triple for him. Well, it was a bittersweet result, I guess you could say, for the future Kansas Jayhawk Zagrin, as he has one unhappy coach that he has to hear from as he's leading off of the bag. Bear Testerman up. He's looking to bring in his future Big 12 opponent. As he fouls that one away, count goes to 0-1. Again, Testerman will be heading to BYU in the fall. Aiden Zagrin at third will be heading to Kansas. A Jayhawk team that had a tremendous year last season. Ended up hosting a regional and ended up advancing to Supers. 0-1 left low and away. 1-1 count to the Bear. And for Zagrin's Jayhawks, I think you could take some pride, maybe not pride's the right word, but some relief in knowing that the team that you lost to in Supers was the team that ended up winning the national championship in the Oklahoma Sooners. So if you had to lose to anybody, you'd want to lose to the champs, right? I think that's the way most people would think. 1-2 count. Arnold comes home. That one grounds up the middle, and that will get through. Past the Flamingo infield that was playing in, Zagrin will score. It's an RBI knock for Testerman, and it's a 6-0 Macon lead. Macon look able to play add-on in the third inning. They got their first run across. It is a 6-0 advantage for the away team, and it will be a meeting for the Mingos, and it will be a new arm coming in for the pink and white. Day is over for Zeph Arnold. Gets you the new dealer for the home team after this break here on the Florence Flamingos Broadcast Network.
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0: 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Right
1: now, the past couple of outings for Campbell have been pretty solid. Just has a few bad apples in the mix as well when he's not able to find the zone that can really inflate his ERA and overall statistics on the season. But if he finds the zone often, he's a very dependable reliever for the Flamingos. Goes back to first. And Testerman is able to dive back into the bag in time.

0: thing. Good awareness from Schimmel, losing the hat but gaining the out. Able to make his way over and receive the baseball for out number two. Campbell looking to end it right here with the nine-hole hitter Castingham now up. Castingham with a two-run double his first time up. He comes home, a half swing, but he makes contact back to the pitcher's mound. Campbell will toss it over to first, and it is an efficient start to his relief outing. Two up, two down for Campbell. He's able to end the top of the third. Aiken is able to get a run, though, to 6-0 lead for the visitors. Bottom of the third, coming up next on the Mingo Broadcast Network.
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1: Has a couple of extra base hits this season, including one homer here. 0-1 will miss in. Now an even 1-1 count to Vespi. That one popped up. That'll go into center field. And it'll be Alford camping under it and catching it for out number one. One up, one down. And that's how the previous two innings have started as well for Devin Miller, who has had pretty much as good of an outing as you can ask for if you're Jesse Litch and the rest of the Macon Bacon. Hasn't allowed a base runner yet today, and all of the frames that he has thrown so far have been very efficient. Again, just 10 pitches in the first. As that will be a foul ball from Jack McCarthy. And just 6 pitches in the second inning. And if you're making a team that's still making a playoff push, that's getting more and more likely of making the Pettit Cup postseason. As the 0-1 gets a wave and a miss. The more you can save your arms up, the better. 0-2 fouled off. You just put yourself in a very good position moving forward if you're Litch in the Bacon. To put your arms in a good spot before heading into the postseason. That one hit towards short. Grant Jordan making the play. He fires it to first in time for out number two. And we're already up to 2 outs in the bottom of the third inning. Brandon Gibbs, the third baseman, will look to get on. Gibbs part of the Lexington County Blowfish a season ago. Just joined the Flamingos last week. First one to him left outside. 2-for-7 on the year, Gibbs is. Originally from Columbia, South Carolina. He swings and misses on the 1-0, a 79-mile-per-hour pitch. Coming from the University of Health Science and Pharmacy in St. Louis. Was originally at Anderson University his first couple of years. Again, for Gibbs, it's his second year in the CPL. This is a friendly 2-1 count. That one will miss the zone. Now an even more friendly 3-1 count. Here's the pitch from Miller. And that will be a fly ball. That will ultimately be a foul ball. And the count will run full. And for Gibbs, played in 26 games for the Blowfish a season ago, had 19 hits, including 2 homers. Played in the Southern Collegiate Baseball League a couple summers ago. 3-2, a swing and a miss. That's how inning number 3 will end. The second strikeout today for Devin Miller. Again, he retires the Mingos 1-2-3. After 3, it's a 6-0 lead for Macon. More to come up next. It's the CPL on the Mingos Broadcast Network.
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1: Top of the fourth here from a float down. Mingo's down 6-0 in this one. Jackson Campbell remaining into pitch. He'll be facing the top of the order for the Making It Bacon. And for the top of the fourth inning, the top half of the next three innings, we have a very special guest here. Not quite in the broadcast booth, but right next to it. You could actually see him if you're watching on Home Team Network. Right outside the broadcast booth, it is our own Eli Brum, the head coach for the Florence Flamingos. Eli, how are we doing right now?
2: We're doing. Down early, but there's plenty of game left, so I'm not too worried about it.
1: Yeah, plenty of game left. Jackson Campbell on the mound for the Mingos was just saying when he was coming into the game, Eli, his last couple of outings have been very, very good. He's been a very dependable reliever for you.
2: Absolutely, he has. You know, his biggest key to his success is just filling up the zone. That's all I ask him to do. He fills up the zone, and he gets quick out, so it allows him to go deeper in the games.
1: Nicholas Richardson, the leadoff man for Macon now up. That one missing outside. The count goes to 2-0 to the Macon leadoff man. He's 0-1 today with a walk and a strikeout. Eli, obviously a very tough first inning for the Mingos today, but since then I would say they've settled in pretty nicely. Is there anything you say after a first inning like that to kind of encourage the guys, or is it just like a flush it and move on situation?
2: A little bit of both. You know, there's 8 innings left after that happened, so it's just like, hey, fellas, chip away. Don't give away any ABs. We are kind of notorious for, you know, putting up 8 runs in an inning multiple times.
1: Just talked about that earlier, the game at Astro.
2: Exactly. So I'm not too worried about it. You know, early on offensively, it's 3 quick innings, but we're swinging the bat, and that's all I'm going to ask for, really, right? The balls will end up falling. We'll get some good swings, good foul balls. And so I think we just keep swinging. Eventually, they're going
1: to
2: fall.
1: 4-pitch walk to Richardson. He walks for the second time today and up to 46 walks this season, a league high for Richardson. He is at first with Seth Alford now up. Campbell comes home. That one will be hit into right field. That will get down for a hit. Runners will move up 90 feet. Runners on second and first to begin the inning.
2: You all right? So what? Get your gun ball. Come on.
1: All right, now that was going to be my next thing, Eli. We got our first so what of the half inning. You are very well known for saying that particular phrase. Is it, where did you learn that from, and what does it mean to you?
2: I learned it from high school. My high school coach, I had a really good mentor when I was in high school, and so his big thing was so what, right? Something bad happens, so what, right? You can't control it. You control what you control. And at the end of the day, all we control is our efforts and our attitudes.
1: Mm-hmm.
2: So when I say so what, it's, hey, it happened, you flush it, and now you make your best pitch of the day. You go one pitch at a time.
1: Yeah, I'd say it's your most well-known saying for sure. Honestly, Eli, did you say it a lot last year as an assistant coach?
2: I did. I actually did.
1: Oh, that one hit the short. 6-4. Can we make it 3? Hey, that one scooped up for out number 2.
2: They get a base. So what? You get 2 outs. All right, now you get 2 outs. We're on third. Nobody hurt. So that's the biggest thing from the phrase. It's so, you know, you just move on to the next. You know, if he would have held on to that pitch right there, you know, if he's been still upset over the base hit and whatnot, maybe he doesn't get that pitch.
1: Mm-hmm.
2: And so that's where the phrase comes from. And I get a hard time from it. You know, people love to make fun of me, but I love it. You know, hopefully people catch on and take it seriously, hopefully. But, you know, there's rumors that there'll be a T-shirt with so what in my face on it. We'll see if it happens.
1: Oh, we only have a few games left, so we're running out of time to make it happen. But we do need to make that a reality. As Max Prosney is now up. Now 2 outs in the inning after the double play. A runner on third for Macon.
2: Come on, Jax.
1: 1-0 coming from Campbell. Here it is.
2: That very good. Howdy, baby. Keep filling it up.
1: What'd you see on that pitch?
2: I saw it was a strike. You know, he put it in the zone. And so I, like, at the end of the day, as long as we don't walk people, you know, I could live. Macon's a very hot team right now. So they won 10 in a row.
1: Mm-hmm.
2: And so they're swinging the bat. If you look at every box score, they're putting up at least 6 runs, it feels like. And so, you know, a team like this, it's you can't afford to walk and give them free bases if they're going to hit like that. You have to make them earn every single run.
1: 1-1 left outside. Now a 2-1 count to Prosney. Do you kind of, going up against a really hot team like Macon is right now, do you change your approach at all, like heading into the game, you know, pitching wise, like are we going to do anything differently or on the hitting end as well?
2: No, not really. You know, pitchers maybe have a shorter leash than usual. But at the end of the day, it's baseball. Anything can happen, you know, and so we just come out with the same mentality every single day. It's a new day. And, you know, we just try to compete every single pitch and hopefully, you know, ball falls our way and stuff.
1: Looking for a strike here. Here's the 2-2 from Campbell, and he'll miss.
2: Yeah, good miss. You all right.
1: Low and away instead. Count will run full.
2: Come on, Jax.
1: Is there anything in particular you're looking for here on the 3-2?
2: Oh, just a competitive pitch, you know, something that's going to help him put the ball in play or hopefully swing and miss. Let's see. Yeah, it's all right.
1: So
2: it's
1: what?
2: Right. No, nobody hurt. So what? We have a runner on open base.
1: Yep.
2: It was open base, so now nobody hurt. Same situation pretty much. And so hopefully he gets a ground ball up the middle. We just take the easy one at two.
1: Now he'll have to do it against Grant Jordan, who is 0-for-2 today. Has an RBI ground out his first time up. He flew out to the right fielder, Gaz, his last time up.
2: That was
1: an inning ago. Campbell set, and he comes home. That one hit and into the glove of Belfonte. He'll not quite get it out of his glove, though. Had a little bit of trouble on the exchange, and that will load the bases.
2: All right, so hey, get you another ground ball.
1: So bases loaded and two outs for Aiden Zagrin, the first baseman for the Bacon. 2-for-2 with a single and a triple so far tonight.
2: Come on, Jax. Keep going.
1: The triple for the first baseman is a situation which